106.7 Detroit's Wheels, Casey rocking your Thursday night. Pearl Jam getting ready to announce a new drummer. They have a new drummer. We just don't know who that person is yet. They're going to make the big announcement at Eddie Vedder's Ohana Festival in September.

Sublime, 106.7 Detroit's Wheels. They have a new album coming out tomorrow. Bradley Knoll's son, Jacob Knoll, now fronting that band. He sounds a hell of a lot like his dad, like father, like son. It's pretty good stuff, too, what I've heard so far. It's Casey. There goes.

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106.7 Detroit's Wheels. Twisted his sister out on the road this fall, their 50th anniversary tour. Dee Snider dealing with some health issues, so they've got Sebastian Bach fronting the band right now. Here's Twisted Sister, 106.7 Detroit's Wheels. All right.

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Detroit's wheels. 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

The saxophone part in that song, Wish You Were Here, Pink Floyd, done by a guy named Dick Perry, a longtime friend of Pink Floyd singer and guitarist David Gilmour. He passed away last week at the age of 80.

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2: Yeah!

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106.7 Detroit's Wheels. It's Casey. Sharon Osbourne at last month's licensing expo in Las Vegas said that the Osbournes, their MTV series, are going to get a reboot, this time as a cartoon version, opening up a whole younger audience. I like that idea. Ozzy, 106.7 Detroit's Wheels.

Yeah, a new extended version of that song is out right now, recently unearthed from the Tom Petty archives. 106.7 Detroit's Wheels. Casey out of here. We'll see you tomorrow. Finally, Friday. Chance to win cash tomorrow morning. Josh in the show just after 8 o'clock.

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Girls want you to see Rob Zombie and Marilyn Manson on the co-headlining tour in the town you choose, my friend. 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
2: Well, Birmingham's got an issue with $1.25 items for sale?
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1: Dollar Tree?
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0: 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Sports.
1: All right. Let's see here, kiddos. Tonight we have got game two of the NBA Finals. The Knicks are up 1-0 after they rallied to beat the Spurs, and the Spurs didn't get to 100. Thus, my bet didn't hit last night, and I, or two nights ago, whatever night that game was, what was it? Thursday, Wednesday. I've confused the days now. It's weird that there's an NBA Finals game on Friday. I think that's why I find this so weird. Like, Friday is such a,
2: is it not
1: a
2: usually
1: dead-end TV night for a lot of things. But so is Saturday. So that's what's tough about starting the finals on a Wednesday, is you've got Friday and Saturday, which traditionally are not good TV nights. So they want to play games on Sundays, ideally, and in the middle of the week. Yeah, Sunday is a much better TV night than a Saturday night. Saturday night's the worst night. Friday night's not great either. That's why TGIF came to be on Friday nights, because Friday nights are not a good adult television watching night.
2: Wild.
1: So TGIF was born of that, because, hey, kids will be watching TV on a Friday night, and thus you got Full House and Step by Step and Perfect Strangers.
2: I mean, for me personally, Friday and Saturday nights are the two nights I know for sure I can stay up late to watch whatever.
1: Well, they assume that people will be out.
2: I got you.
1: And I guess data backs that up, that people will be out and about and everything else on a Saturday night.
2: Well, this is before kids. Yeah, that's the nights we would go out.
1: Yeah. So
2: makes sense.
1: But so tonight you get game two. That is in San Antonio. Can the Spurs even the series? I think series is wrapped. Like, I don't believe the Spurs can win the series. I believe it's just the Knicks, much like I believe the Golden Knights, for whatever reason, our team of destiny in hockey, the way things have gone for them. I think you've got team of destiny Knicks, the way things have gone for them as well.
2: They got Danhausen on their side.
1: Well, they had the comeback in game one. They had the comeback against the Cavaliers, where they were down by like 30 in the fourth quarter and came back and won. They're just meant to win it, which I hate, because I hate everything about their fan base. Their fan bases are obnoxious. The fans that made the trip to San Antonio that they show on TV are obnoxious. Ben Stiller is obnoxious. And Timothy Chalamet is obnoxious. I hate them. I hate Stephen A. Smith, who loves the Knicks.
2: Well, it's
1: I hate the media. I hate Spike Lee. I hate them all. I hate the whole damn crew of people that like the Knicks.
3: Jack Nicholson.
1: Jack Nicholson roots for the Lakers.
3: Oh. He's on a different court. Sorry.
1: Yes. And he doesn't even go to games anymore because he's old.
2: Yeah.
1: Yeah, that sucks. Poor guy. Now you've made me sad. I hope you're happy with
2: yourself. I'm sorry. I didn't mean to.
1: But that's game two tonight. Game one of a series with the Tigers and Mariners. That's coming up tonight as the Tigers have won three in a row.
2: Whoa, they're on a streak.
1: See if they can keep it going. The thing that's interesting about the three in a row, they've won those. They've mashed the ball. So who knows? Maybe they're coming around. Anyway, that is sports. And we've got more rock and roll coming up on wheels.
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0: 106.7 Detroit's Wheels, Josh and his show. It is Josh and James today. Greetings, friends, on this Friday.
1: Woo! So weekend is almost upon us.
0: It is. Now, in 1752 on this day, the day that Ben Franklin flew a kite in a storm to show that lightning is a form of electricity.
1: Wow.
0: Now, again, who knows if that actually happened? Like, there's no way of truly knowing if something that happened in 1752 actually happened.
1: What if they wrote it down? Like, what if, like, they found his diary and he was like, dear diary.
0: Well, and maybe so.
1: Today I flew a kite with a key.
0: But it happened like 300 years ago.
1: And I proved the existence of electricity.
0: I question a lot of these things that we consider to be factual now, like that happened because.
1: So take that, Tesla, and take that, Edison.
0: Yeah. Take it. Shove it up your ass.
1: That's why I'm on the $100 bill.
0: Also, apparently Benjamin Franklin, really into French prostitutes.
1: Yes,
0: that was his whole thing.
1: Yeah.
0: But anyway, so I bring this up because when I lived in Philadelphia, I was on the radio there, you know, doing a radio program. Yeah. And I don't know if you'd believe this, but I was a more controversial person.
1: What?
0: By that, I mean people actually listened and they didn't like me.
1: Oh, wow.
0: Now no one knows I exist. So it's impossible to dislike someone you don't know exists.
1: I also probably still don't like you.
0: It's like I knew I hated you before I heard you. Yeah. That's kind of what the audience is here. But in Philly, like, it's radio in Philly. It's kind of like being on Riff. Everybody knew who the hell you were. They knew who Dave and Chuck were. Yeah. It was like that. I was on this sports station. There was this huge station there, and everybody in town knew who you were, and you're on the cover of the newspaper and magazines, and people either love you or they hate you. Well, one person who hated me was the local Ben Franklin impersonator.
1: Come on!
0: And the local Ben Franklin impersonator would harass me on social media. So I'd get hate messages in like my Facebook. And the picture that would pop up in the name was just Ben Franklin. And it was the legit Ben Franklin impersonator who hated me.
1: I can't believe you have beef with Ben Franklin.
0: I did. I had legitimate beef. I didn't have any issue with him. He had issue with me. I look, I never said anything bad. I probably started making fun of him once he started like coming after me on social media.
1: Did he like insult you like in old timey ways, you know?
0: Yeah, and that's the thing is like, well, actually, like if you talk to him in person,
1: has the face of an ugly mule.
0: And like that's the kind of stuff he'd have to say in character in person, but then on social media you'd read messages and he was just vile.
1: Okay.
0: He was like modern day vile.
1: Okay.
0: So I had beef back in the day with Benjamin Franklin. He was like the main Ben Franklin impersonator too. Like he was the recognized goat of Ben Franklin impersonators.
1: So he's like the guy, if you're having a Ben Franklin team party, this is the guy you're calling.
0: I'll tell you another person I had beef with in a similar vein.
1: Don't tell me it's a Thomas Jefferson impersonator.
0: No, in Houston, I had beef with the king from the Ren Faire.
1: The king for the Ren Faire.
0: Yeah. So one day I was.
1: How'd you get out of all you guys' band lists?
0: One day I was at the radio station in Houston and I went in to take a leak at the bathroom and occupying the two urinals.
1: Did you pee upon the king's feet?
0: The king was taking a leak and right next to him was one of his little fellas.
1: Yeah.
0: That was holding his cape while he peed. So I made fun of this on the radio and then the king got wind of this.
1: Well, the king cannot get urine on his cape.
0: So I'm getting ridiculed, or I'm ridiculing the king on the air. I then start getting blasted by the king on social media about how terrible I am and about how bad my show is. And it's hysterical because he did respond in like vows and stuff because he had to stay in character on social media. Because on Twitter, it was just like Texas Ren Faire King or something like that. And this guy was just unloading on me on social media.
1: Wow.
0: So I've had beef with the king of the Ren Faire in Texas and Ben Franklin, like the ultimate Ben Franklin impersonator.
1: Holy cow.
0: I've had them all.
1: You have beef with so many historic figures.
0: I do what I can. I'm charming in that way. But there you go. All right, so 1752 is when Ben Franklin said, hey, lightning is electricity. Deal with it. I'm smarter than you now. Bring on my French whores.
1: What a historic day.
0: It really is. Monumental. All that to just tell you that Ben Franklin impersonator hated me in Philadelphia. All right, we got more rock coming up.
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0: 106.7 Detroit's Wheels, Josh in his show. It's Josh and James. So I told you a little while ago that I had beef with Ben Franklin when I lived in Philadelphia.
1: Yeah, Ben Franklin impersonator.
0: I had the Ben Franklin impersonator.
1: I guess obviously he's an impersonator because Ben Franklin, you know,
0: yeah, well,
1: no longer
0: clearly,
1: around,
0: but so. The Ben Franklin impersonator and the Renaissance Fair King in Texas are two people that I inadvertently had beef with. It's Have you ever had beef with any impersonators
1: well,
0: or
1: I mean,
0: anybody?
1: Not me personally, but a past show that I was on.
0: Yeah.
1: I got some beef. So here locally, once you start going out and about and you start going to the big city events, we have a Tom Cruise and a Jack Nicholson impersonators that always
0: come
1: to
0: these big
1: events.
0: Do they still go out?
1: Yes.
0: Now, is it old Jack Nicholson or like One Flew Over the Cuckoo's Nest or like 80s courtside at the Lakers Jack Nicholson?
1: I would say it's like 90s. What is it?
0: Does he wear the sunglasses?
1: Wears the sunglasses. Like I would say the Jack Nicholson from that military movie where you can't handle the truth.
0: Oh, so like A Few Good Men Jack Nicholson.
1: Yes, A Few Good Men Jack Nicholson. And then like Tom Cruise from like 90s Tom Cruise.
0: Okay.
1: And I mean, from far away, it looks like it's them.
0: Yeah.
1: But up close, you can tell it's not.
0: And now are these very self-important people? Do they think what they're doing matters?
1: I think so. I've never actually spoken to
0: any of them. Do you
1: have
0: to speak to them like they're Tom Cruise and Jack Nicholson?
1: I've never actually gone up to them to get a photo. I just look at them and go, oh, hey, there goes fake Tom Cruise and fake Jack Nicholson again.
0: Yeah.
1: They're always coming to all of our events.
0: But you don't have beef with them.
1: No, I mean, the show that I was on was making fun of them, and I guess they got upset, but it didn't go, like, not to the extent where we're being called names. We're not being, like, quoted from lines from movies, you know, as the bad guys or anything like you got from the king of the Renaissance Fair.
0: The king of the Ren Fair. But it is hysterical to walk into a urinal and see just a little person holding the king.
1: Oh,
0: like,
1: yeah.
0: Dressed with, like, he had, like, a little bugle and stuff.
1: Like, do you wipe the majesty as well?
0: I imagine he does, but he held his cape and everything. I thought it was adorable.
1: Your majesty, a couple dribbles. Let me get that.
0: I'd like to wash the royal penis.
1: Wow.
0: Wash away. It's the Josh Ennis Show. Welcome in, Tom Petty. It's I Won't Back Down. We are Detroit's Wheels. Well,

Collective soul that is shine. We are Detroit's Wheels, Josh and James, the Josh and his show. So you've got Dylan Larkin requesting a trade, which nobody seems to care about. They want to talk about it, but it's not like it's people are just angry or anything. Like, all right, screw you, pal. You're not that good. The team has stunk with you as the captain. So I don't think most people are overly concerned about that. Also saw a story that Scooble may not be traded. As of right now, the Tigers are not sellers. They win three games in a row, and all of a sudden they think they're winning the World Series. We got that and a bunch more coming up in sports after Pink Floyd on Wheels. Hey.

0: The fan causing a scuffle on the court.
1: Yeah, real knuckleheads out there. We're not going to show it. But then, like, they showed the whole thing with this guy. I thought that was strange. Like, they kept the camera on him. He was trying to take a selfie. The guy was always smiling. It was a weird thing.
0: You find out he's, like, the son of one of the producers of the broadcast or something.
1: I also bring that up because it's been brought to my attention that that was with about 7 or so minutes to go in the game.
0: Yeah.
1: And after that happened, the Spurs never rebounded and ended up under 100 points. And as we talked about yesterday, that killed my parlay.
0: So maybe he's like the cooler, you know, like in the casino, if you're doing good at the blackjack table and they bring in a guy to throw off the cards.
1: That's him.
0: That's what he did to the Spurs.
1: He cooled me.
0: Yeah.
1: Damn it. So anyway, but game two of that series is tonight in San Antonio as the Spurs look to even it up. I don't think they're going to. They may even the series tonight, but they're not going to win the series. The Knicks are going to win that series. They are destined to win it. Danhausen says so. Everyone says so. They're just destined to do it.
0: You don't mess with Danhausen.
1: And I hate that because I dislike the Knicks, as we've discussed. And I hate everything about them, and I hate the fans, and I hate that everybody talks about the Knicks like they're NBA royalty when they don't win anything. I hate them. But they're probably going to win that series. You've got baseball tonight. We've got the Mariners in town to take on the Tigers, who look to make it four wins in a row. Can you dig it, sucker?
0: This is who we were up against in the playoffs.
1: Yeah, so bring that on.
0: Yeah.
1: Bring it on. And that, friends, is sports. And this, friends, is 3 days grace.
0: Oh.
1: How about that? You like a little 3 days grace?
0: No, I do.
1: Well, I do it for you, pal.
0: Thank you.
1: 3 days grace, the animal I have become. We've got stories about fromage, about cheese coming up.
0: Cheese.
1: Cheese stories on the way. We are Detroit's Wheel.
0: What a tease.

listening may cause an uncontrollable urge to headbang. 106.7 WLLZ, Detroit's Wheel.

0: Nirvana. We are Detroit's Wheels, Josh Innes Show. What is this tale of cheese you have? Or what is this? You just said, I want to talk about cheese.
1: Yes. Well, we missed a very important day. Yesterday was National Cheese Day.
0: Oh, very important day, yes.
1: Cheese is a big thing I eat a lot of. I think you're not a big cheese fan,
0: I don't
1: fan,
0: like
1: right?
0: cheeses that are yellow.
1: No yellow cheese.
0: So I do not like American cheese. If there's melted American cheese on a burger or anything like that, I will not touch it.
1: Yeah, well, to me, American cheese is like
0: plastic. But here's what's tough. So. When you go to a place and order just a plain hamburger, which I do a lot of the time, and then I dip it in ketchup because I'm a child, that's the extent of it, okay? Mm-hmm. But if I get home and like Burger King left cheese on the burger, even though I specifically said no cheese. Mm-hmm. At least back in the day, I was known to throw that burger against the wall and just lose my mind in a fit of rage. Now it's tough to screw it up because it's all on an app. Nobody actually goes through a drive-thru and orders things. Everybody orders things on an app. So it's got to be done the way you want.
1: Now I also know why you've lost all your security deposits and all your past apartments and houses.
0: Correct. Because I throw cheese.
2: What are these burger stains on the wall?
0: Is that a plain Whopper that somebody left cheese on?
1: Yeah.
0: What is this?
1: It's a stain right there on the wall.
0: Yes, that's what I've been known to do. I lose my... Because it bothers me if you tell someone 1,000 times, don't put cheese. I understand that it's ridiculous to a lot of people to not want cheese on a hamburger and order a plain hamburger.
1: Well, to me,
0: I do. That's how I operate.
1: It could be lactose intolerant. It makes sense to say no cheese.
0: That's why, fancy burger places or trendy burger places aren't for me because I just eat plain hamburgers. Or I've been known to get a breakfast burger the ketchup and eggs and bacon and stuff. No
1: Tater
0: cheese
1: tots.
0: To hold it all together, but I've done that. Yeah. I've gotten like taco hamburgers, like where, they season the meat and taco
1: seasoning.
0: Burger, like that. I've done all that kind of stuff. But generally speaking, I'm just plain hamburger guy. I've had some exotic ones like peanut butter and jelly hamburger before.
1: Oh, well, how was that? I haven't had the balls to try a peanut butter and
0: That's
1: jelly
0: good.
1: Burger.
0: I mean, it's pretty good. Like I'll try weird things like that, but I won't try cheese.
1: But cheese.
0: So yesterday was cheese day.
1: National Cheese Day, yeah. So Americans eat more cheese than ever, and I was just wanted to say, do you want to go over like the top 10 cheeses in America?
0: Well, I would imagine that number one has to be American cheese.
1: Incorrect.
0: Is it
1: it's
0: Swiss
1: actually
0: cheese?
1: Number nine.
0: Really? It's all the way down. So
1: number
0: we're going,
1: nine is American cheese.
0: I do like white cheeses, though. So I like mozzarella and I like provolone.
1: Okay, both great cheeses, and actually mozzarella is the number one cheese in America.
0: But that really doesn't count because all mozzarella is on pizza.
1: Well, so string cheese.
0: It is.
1: It's used in a lot of pizza.
0: If it wasn't on pizza, what else would we do with mozzarella cheese?
1: Well, besides peel the little stringy little bits as snacks with your lunches, unless that's only me because I have kids.
0: But, I do that all the time. My dog loves those things.
1: So breaking it down, number 10, Colby Jack, Monterey Jack.
0: It's
1: a yellow cheese, so you don't mess with that?
0: No, don't mess with it.
1: Number 9, American.
0: Nope,
1: Eight,
0: don't mess with it.
1: Brick cheese, but isn't brick cheese just like a
0: brick of American cheese?
1: Yeah.
0: Don't like it.
1: Yeah. Blue cheese, which...
0: Don't like that at all.
1: Stinky, but I love it on some burgers sometimes. Munster cheese?
0: No.
1: That's a white cheese. Have you had Munster?
0: I guess I should be more specific. I don't like cheese just because it's white. White doesn't make it right.
1: I got it.
0: The only cheeses I like happen to be white cheeses.
1: Well, I thought maybe the Munster,
0: Everything about this conversation, if you eliminate cheese and put in people, sounds really terrible.
1: Yeah. The way you feel about people is the same way you feel about most cheeses. Yeah,
0: it sounds terrible.
1: But then after Munster, they have a Hispanic cheese, a queso fresco.
0: Oh, you like queso? No, I like the crumbly cheese. Is that what that is? The stuff like
1: I think
0: you put
1: so.
0: On tacos?
1: Yeah.
0: That's good.
1: And to me, I think that's like a Mexican, Munster, I thought.
0: Yeah, whatever.
1: So
0: I think that's good.
1: So
0: I think
1: good.
0: That's good on tacos. Okay. Yeah.
1: Number 4 is Swiss, which I'm surprised it's that high. Because
0: when I was in Philadelphia, there was a guy that got arrested for masturbating with Swiss cheese. He was a big story. They couldn't find him forever. He was the Swiss cheese masturbator.
1: Is it because the holes in the cheese?
0: He uses
1: a log of Swiss as like a fleshlight?
0: I guess so.
1: All right.
0: But it was a big story.
1: They each their own. Number 3, cream cheese?
0: No, that's gross.
1: Number 2, cheddar?
0: Nope.
1: You don't do the cheddar. Nope, and the number don't. 1, mozzarella.
0: Although I like macaroni. It's fascinating. I'll eat macaroni and cheese, but if you just gave me a piece of cheddar cheese, I wouldn't eat it.
1: Okay.
0: Well, I'm weird.
1: Do you eat macaroni that's not the blue box?
0: Oh, yeah.
1: Oh, okay.
0: I'll eat homemade macaroni from people, little breadcrumbs on it and stuff.
1: Oh, yeah.
0: But mostly I like the blue box. And I like the blue box after it's been sitting out a while and it's kind of tightened up a little bit. I don't like loose macaroni, if that makes sense.
1: Yeah, it makes total sense.
0: What is your favorite cheese?
1: My favorite cheese, probably Munster or provolone.
0: Provolone's strong.
1: Yeah, provolone's so good.
0: Good provolone.
1: Because it's like Temu mozzarella.
0: It is. And you can mix the two of them together on like a chicken parm and have yourself a party.
1: Oh, yeah. And like you can get like a nice smoked provolone. Yeah. Oh,
0: I love melted mozzarella cheese. Doesn't matter if it's on a pizza or not.
1: Just you just ever just throw it in the microwave and like get it melty and then eat it?
0: Oh, it's good. Anyway, happy belated National Cheese Day. And we give you REM.

0: that is I don't know. It was on this day back in 1981 that the first AIDS case was reported.
1: Santa Claus has got the AIDS this year. And he won't be round to spread his Christmas cheer.
0: I only bring this up so I could play this. It's AIDS Christmas in June.
2: Much like the AIDS virus, this song was never going away.
0: No. I found an excuse to play it.
2: We need some AIDS facts so we can play the Tiny Tim song.
0: Yes. Quick. I did enjoy his breakdown. Every time we do this, I play his breakdown of how he didn't realize that AIDS was all that bad. Because a lot of people didn't. In his defense, they didn't realize AIDS was that terrible.
3: However, before I sing this song, I want to sing the other song I wrote in 1984. AIDS was known. It was a minor word, a small word in print. The only thing known about AIDS was the candy bar, spelled A-Y-D as little candies that helped you reduce. This song, I repeat, was written way before the calamity of AIDS, way before Rock Hudson's problems, may rest in peace, or Liberace's, early 1980 or 81. It was not made to make fun of anyone. Santa Claus has got the AIDS this year.
0: It's kind of like when people would make fun of the Rona. And obviously, like, the Rona was not AIDS. But, like, early on, it was kind of like, hey, he's got the COVID.
2: Yeah, like the NBA player that touched all the mics.
0: Yeah. Oh, what's his name? The big tall dude from the Jazz. I hate that guy. How am I not remembering homeboy's name? He was like the two-time defensive player of the year. That French dude. How am I drawing a blank on this guy? I hate him. But, yeah, he touched the microphones. Yeah. Everybody's like, ha, ha, ha, now you've got the Rona.
2: And then, like, the next day, the country goes into lockdown.
0: Well, that I told you, I hosted a show the night before everything. Like, the night basketball shut down. I was doing a radio show on CBS Sports Radio that was kind of an audition because I didn't have a job. Mm-hmm. And I'm doing this, and I asked my agent at the time, do you have a doctor I could have on to talk about this? And she's like, let me find someone. I get this guy on. This guy downplays everything about this. He's like, yeah, you know, it's not really that big a deal. It's basically just, you know, it's common cold, blah, blah, blah. That's not going to be that big of a deal. Nothing to worry about. I asked my agent who this guy was. She goes, oh, that was my kid's pediatrician. I couldn't find anybody else. So I had this pediatrician on to break down this thing that became this global widespread pandemic that shut down the whole world for months and months, years even. I'm talking to this pediatrician who's, you know, used to like giving kids a lollipop and saying, hey, there you go. And I'm over here like, oh yeah, it's nothing, guys. And then as I'm saying this, the NBA is shutting down. Simultaneously, as I'm on the air talking to this pediatrician, the NBA goes, we're done, guys. It's over here. Nothing to see. All over.
2: Wonder why that job never took off.
0: No, I think you know. Yeah. Don't be a dick, James.
2: I wasn't meaning to be a dick. I was just trying to be funny. Sorry. I didn't realize we're still, sore wounds.
0: Everything's sore. All the wounds are sore. Always. I don't get over things. Lenny Kravitz now at

0: basket case that is Green Day. We are Detroit's Wheels. Looking at some of the text messages that are coming in, you can text the word Josh in your message to 51881. A lot of people have cheese thoughts on this.
1: Really?
0: The day after National Cheese Day. Most are just appalled by the idea that I don't eat cheese that is yellow.
1: I thought someone was going to complain that they over-partied for National Cheese Day. Now they're stuck on the can.
0: They're constipated.
1: Yes.
0: I'm backed up. No, but nobody said that. But hello, Trevor. Thank you for texting. He's in Wyandotte. He's just appalled today by the fact that
1: he's a big cheese guy.
0: Yeah, he's

0: he won't be round.
1: We'll remind you of this day. When we hit Christmas time and you're playing it first, we'll say no.
2: Yep, when you flip your little switch at the furniture store, remember who did it on June 5th?
1: Yeah.
2: We did it. Meltdown.
0: He won't be yelling out, ho, ho, ho, ho.
2: I want all the papers to write about this and all the radio trains.
1: Yeah, Metro Times.
2: Metro Times. Detroit News. All the local stations, all the people that write about radio stuff.
1: Yeah, you basement bloggers.
2: You know who did it first, right yet? Buzzboard. Who played Christmas music first?
1: Oh, the Buzzboard's still around?
3: I think so.
0: Each season he is full of...
1: I haven't ventured there in a long time.

0: because Santa's
1: got it. It'd be nice if we
0: get
1: some sort of certificate of authenticity that says we were the first.
2: Well, we can probably
1: we can hold up
2: ourselves
1: to everybody. So that way, like, when Jay and the Meltdowns and all the other Christmas fanatics try to claim they were the first, we have some sort of legal status we can go against them, you know?
2: And who's going to claim otherwise? You know, like, who's gonna say we didn't do it first if we produce our own certificate of authenticity? Yeah. Are they going to authenticate our certificate of authenticity? No. Thank you.
1: Yeah.
2: All right, so you're welcome. We are your Christmas Music in June station, Detroit's Wheels. All right. Good. Aerosmith. Look, we're looking for anything. We're grasping here. We're just grasping at straws. What can we do?
1: Throw it against the wall and see if it sticks.
2: Maybe it will. Maybe we should just play Christmas music.
1: We'll be your
2: June.
1: Christmas music in July station.
2: That's what we should be. All right, it's Dream On Wheels.

0: Detroit's Wheels. Hello? Here's a story. There is a type of hot sauce that's called the General's Hot Sauce, and it comes in a little glass bottle that's shaped like a grenade.
1: Oh, that's fun.
0: It is. Well, somebody tried to carry this through TSA.
1: Oh, not so fun.
0: Yeah, and things did not go well for this person. They were like confiscated.
1: So they thought. So is well, now?
0: Well, it probably looked like a grenade. Yeah,
1: I was
0: going
1: say,
0: through.
1: Was the issue because it looked like a bomb, or is it because there's too much hot sauce in it? It's more than 3 ounces.
0: Well, I think whenever you put it through the little X-ray, I bet it looked suspicious. Like that kind of looks like a grenade. I would imagine is what happened to this person. It was a TikToker. Did that?
1: Well, the TikToker probably did it on purpose.
0: No doubt. Now, speaking of TSA, I learned this the other day when I was flying a couple weeks ago that you don't have to take off your shoes anymore to get on a plane.
1: Oh, they got rid of that?
0: They did.
1: Oh, that's good.
0: Yeah, I think they still make you take off your belt, which seems odd. Like, take off your belt, but leave on your shoes.
1: Oh, you
0: can't. It's very weird. Like, the rules are strange for what you're allowed to do at TSA or you know, what counts and what doesn't count.
1: Was it maybe because you were in Texas and they have all those big belt buckles?
0: Like, that's what I don't understand, people that wear belts to go to the airport. You should always wear drawstring pants of some sort so you don't have to take off a belt. Now you don't have to take off shoes, but you do have to take off boots. Like, somehow they think boots could be holding something, but your shoes
1: can't. Those steel-toe boots.
0: And it used to be that it was only the old people that didn't have to, you know, go through the whole process. But now you don't have to take off your shoes.
1: You got to take your laptop out?
0: You still have to take the laptop out. But, I mean, they've kind of streamlined it a little bit.
1: Oh, good.
0: It's not bad. The TSA process isn't bad. Now, granted, I went to
1: more
0: Evans.
1: Efficient.
0: Now, McNamara, I'm sure, is a little bit more busy. But the Evans terminal over at the airport, which is mostly just Southwest, that's easy. Like, I mean, you're in and out, bang, bang, and it's pretty good. Now, speaking of TSA, do you remember when we first started working together, you gave me some a little tube that
1: had
0: a
1: doob tube. Okay. Yeah, I gave you a doobie.
0: It occurred to me that I never took that out of my backpack.
1: Oh, my gosh.
0: Because I don't smoke. Like, I just never smoked anything. Yeah. So I'm cleaning out my backpack after I did some traveling, and I realized that there was just weed and alcohol in my backpack.
1: Wow, look at you.
0: And I'm like, boy,
1: you're not even a TikToker.
0: I know. What would have happened? Like, I don't know. If they would have found that in my bag, what would have happened? Would I have gone to jail?
1: I think you probably could have
0: detained me.
1: I want to say they probably would have just made you throw it away and let you get on the plane.
0: Because it's legal here, so they can't, like, arrest you for having something that is legal.
1: It's not federally legal. Like, that's where the gray area comes.
0: Yeah. So, like, it can't be shocking if someone's got weed in a place that weed is legal.
1: Mm-hmm.
0: You know what I'm saying? Now, I can see why at an airport they'd be like, you can't have that on a plane. Like, I understand that. It was an accident. That happened to my buddy once. So, my buddy used the same bag that he used to go on hunting trips to get on planes.
1: Oh, do you have ammo or something in
0: there? He had ammo in there. He had shotgun bullets in his bag. And they, like, basically, like, they put him to the ground. They're like, what is that?
1: Yeah.
2: Get your knee out of my neck.
0: But I never travel. And I don't travel with a lot of stuff. So I just bring a backpack. So it didn't occur to me that there was so much in my backpack that was kind of unseemly. Like, I had, like, it was a couple of mini bottles of Fireball.
1: Okay.
0: And weed.
1: Wow.
0: And I don't smoke weed, nor do I shoot fireballs.
1: Or they're like, this guy's going to Texas. He's going to party.
0: This guy's having a good time.
1: He's going to party.
0: This guy rules. They just dapped me up. I was like, why'd you give me daps?
1: Yeah.
2: Like, you're going down there to party with Ted Nugent, huh?
0: Hey, wink, wink. You know why. You know why, pal.
1: Well, that's funny. So you still have that doobie?
0: It's at home.
1: Oh.
0: Yeah, sorry. I'll bring it back to you.
1: I can't smoke it here.
0: I'll return your doobage. I appreciate the kind gesture, though. That was very nice.
1: I'm glad to know what happened to it. I was always like, I know he doesn't smoke, but I wonder if he tried it.
0: No, it just
1: maybe he traded it for, like, a six-pack or something.
0: I cleaned out my backpack the other day. There's stuff in there that's, like, 7, 8 years old, like old stories that I printed out. I mean, it's just junk. Old bumper stickers from radio stations from, like, the 80s. I have nothing but junk in my backpack and your weed.
1: Yeah.
0: Well, and some Fireball.
1: Okay.
0: So who knows?
1: Sounds like your party bag.
0: Yeah, it was a fine time, but
2: Chili, grab my party bag.
0: Yeah. We're going down to Texas to party.
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0: 106.7 Detroit's Wheels, Josh and James, Josh and his show. Our friends from Arbor Longevity want you to start feeling better and feeling like yourself again. Get more energy and focus and performance. 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
1: Oh,
0: I can't give you the full-on description of what it is, but they use regenerative treatment that's designed to support blood flow and function to your man region.
1: Yes. This is actual clinician-led medicine. This is not some gas station boner pill you're buying.
0: Correct. It is. This is just an opportunity for your Hoggle region to be regenerated, if that makes sense. That may have not been the medical way to break it
1: down. I don't think that is the medical
0: down.
1: Way, but essentially what it does is it helps the blood flow, and it helps things get back to normal.
0: Absolutely, it does. You bet your ass it does. So they're good people over there. Gandhi and everybody over at our friends over at Arbor Longevity. All right, they're in Ann Arbor. Arbor Longevity, WLLZ.com. 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So reach out to them. 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Start feeling like yourself again. And I'd inquire about this pea shot.
1: Yeah.
0: Could also, it may, there's no guarantee, but it could also, you know, improve certain, not
1: there's
0: just
1: rumors. There's rumors that there's some side effects.
0: Positive side effects.
1: Yes.
0: So you should reach out. Just reach out to them. It's Arbor Longevity, WLLZ.com. We are Detroit's Wheels.

0: good time that is poison. You know, something we didn't get to yesterday is that Bret Michaels' daughter is doing feet photos.
1: Yes.
0: She's, I guess, selling her toesers
1: yeah.
0: for people to consume, the toesies.
1: Putting those tootsies online and make some cash.
0: That is something I don't understand. Like, this story came out yesterday about how his daughter, what's his daughter's name?
1: Blair?
0: Yeah. Is it Blair Michaels?
1: I believe so,
0: Blair? Well, Blair
1: Michaels. Oh, it's Rain, sorry.
0: Rain. Where'd you get Blair?
1: I have no idea.
0: Blair's a fat girl's name.
1: Oh.
0: Sorry, that was from...
1: He's not a fat girl.
0: Lest anyone think I truly believe that, by the way, that is from the Breakfast Club film.
1: Ah.
0: So, but anyway, point being in all of this is Rain, Blair, I can see where you could fuse the two. But Rain Michaels... Blair felt like a weird name for like a younger person, doesn't it? Like Blair just doesn't feel like it's not old enough to be used in like an ironic hipster way, like Blanche. Like I'm sure there's a lot of Blanches, but that's like ironic and hipster enough, you know? But anyway, so his daughter is Rain Michaels.
1: Yeah, I tell you right now too, like I'd like to see a heck of a lot more than just your tootsies.
0: I think you would. Yeah. She's a very good looking gal. Now, is this on OnlyFans? Where do you sell your tootsies?
1: Foot Finder.
0: There's a whole website dedicated
1: to it.
0: Feetfinder.com. Well, Feet Finder.
1: And her dad, Brett, man, he's all in. He's like, he fully supports her posting content up on his
0: website. Probably tired of having to give her money.
1: Yeah.
0: If I told my dad, you know, when I was in my 20s, like, hey, I'm going to be selling my toesies on the internet, he's good. I don't have to pay for your car anymore.
1: Yeah.
0: So that would probably be it. But I don't understand the appeel. Like, I'm not against feet. Like,
1: I can see feet are pretty.
0: Feetsies are nice.
1: I don't want to do anything with your feet. You know?
0: I don't want to suckle on your toesles or anything like that. I'm not into that. So, like, I don't understand the idea of paying a whole bunch of cash to look at someone's feet. Yeah. Is there, like, an estimate of how much cash she could make? Or
1: not
0: like,
1: that I've seen so far.
0: Does she have a business plan here with estimated earnings or anything?
1: The big story is just that Bret Michaels is okay with her posting content on a fetish site.
0: That's the
1: headline. Good. At least it's just your toes.
0: I mean, this guy's done weird things. These guys were out in the 80s. A bunch of weird things, right? Like, now, as far as this guy's been with a lot of groupies, his daughters could be doing a lot worse than showing their toes to some weirdos.
1: Very true.
0: But I just don't get it.
1: Yeah, I don't get it either. Like, I'm not spending money to crank hog looking at your feet. I'll tell you that.
0: That's just something that like, I understand the idea of like people having different fetishes. Mm-hmm. Like you see the categories on the hub all the time.
1: Yeah,
0: like,
1: you're talking about one that's happened that people do stuff with ladies' hair.
0: Oh yeah, there are dudes that are really into like lady hair being used for like the pleasure and all that stuff. Like you see that, like and that's not even the weirdest stuff. I mean, you got
1: that's the stuff we talk about on the radio.
0: You know, with like tentacles and cartoons and hentai and like there's a bunch of stuff people are into. And look, I'm not going to king shame you. Whatever you're into, you're into. We're all into, you know, weird things in some way or another. But it's just I don't get the feet. Like, I don't get why you'd pay money to look at someone's feet. And like, do they speak filthy about the feet? Are the feet dirty feet? Like, some people, there's a whole subgenre of people that dirty
1: feet. All that stuff might cost extra, because I know that some people get off from watching you put your feet in like mashed potatoes or putting your feet in pudding.
0: At least that'd be
1: stuff.
0: Something. Like, that's kind of out of the ordinary. Like, why is your feet in a vat of potatoes?
1: Because at least we have, like, an activity to do. Otherwise, I don't know, like, what am I doing? Like, here's my tootsies. Look at
0: And
1: my
0: are these
1: tootsies.
0: Videos or just still photos?
1: It could be a matter of, you know, are they all the above.
0: Now, are other parts of your body included in the feet shot? Like, an upward shot of your feet, but then you also, like, oops, is that some beef?
1: Yeah.
0: I don't know.
1: Or do you see my panties?
0: Because at some point, you're going to have to do that. It can't just be pictures of feet. There's got to be underpants, a brassiere somewhere in there. It would have to be, I would imagine, to get anybody excited.
1: I mean, she's got a lot of those pictures on her Instagram, too. Not of her feet.
0: No, you're paying for those.
1: Yeah,
0: no, you get the boobs for free. It's the feet you have to pay for.
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0: on Detroit's Wheels. Josh in the show. It's Josh and James. Hello. Did you catch that latest keyword that could get you $1,000 and a trip to Vegas for the iHeart Music Festival? The iHeart Radio Music Festival?
1: You would go see Weezer, go see Muse.
0: Yeah, it's going to be a good time. All you have to do is know this keyword. It is win, W-I-N, win. That is the latest keyword. Text that one in, and you might be on your way to Vegas with $1,000 in your pocket. How about that? That's good. So that's the keyword you need to know.
1: Real quick.
0: It is win. This is Nirvana.

0: 106.7 Detroit's Wheels, Josh Ennis Show, Sunday Night Baseball. Baseball is back on NBC. Remember the days when NBC used to have baseball? They had the World Series at one point back in the day, and like Bob Costas would be on there and Bob Uecker. I remember that.
1: Bob Uecker.
0: I think Uecker was part of the World Series coverage back in the day. 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And that game looks amazing on Peacock, by the way.
1: Oh, so good.
0: Awesome. Yeah. And the game on Sunday is going to be the Giants and the Cubs from Wrigley Field. I'll tell you what's going to look sexy is Wrigley Field on Peacock.
1: Yeah.
0: That because Peacock always looks great. For whatever reason, Peacock looks fantastic. So Peacock, Wrigley Field, Sunday Night Baseball, NBC, awesome.
1: Is this your regular Sunday night routine?
0: Oh, I enjoy watching Sunday Night Baseball on Peacock because it just looks fantastic. Like, it's eye-popping.
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1: like, high def.
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0: Brother! That is Danzig. We are Detroit's Wheels. Earlier, we were talking about how Bret Michaels' daughter is going to be doing feet stuff on the internet. And we were trying to figure out why people find feet stuff. What is it about feet?
1: Get them fired up.
0: Right? What is sexy about feet that gets you randy, right?
1: Yeah. It's usually feet are all busted up.
0: But obviously these will not be. These will be well-manicured feetsies. They're not my feet.
1: Well, yeah, I mean, she's not probably working as hard as
0: somebody. They're not Shaq's feet.
1: Yeah. Well, God, could you imagine?
0: Oh, have you seen Shaq's feet?
1: No, are they bad?
0: Google it.
1: Oh, no.
0: Right now, do it.
1: You want
0: foot stuff? Google Shaq's foot.
1: How much is it going to cost me to see Shaq's feet?
0: Nope, it's free. He has enough money. He doesn't need to charge you. He sells you disgusting pizza to make up for it. Let's see here.
1: Oh, what's wrong with his toes?
0: Yeah, that's what I'm telling you.
1: Is he missing a toe? No,
0: it's all bent in. It's like his foot's like a club. Oh, it's all just because he's huge and all. I mean,
1: is it because he couldn't find shoes that would fit him? They're all too small.
0: Well, I don't know. I don't know the answer.
1: Oh my God.
0: I mean, I'm fairly certain he can find shoes that fit him. He's Shaq.
1: The sad part is he'd probably clean up on the same size as Bret Michaels' daughter.
0: He has his own cobbler.
1: He actually would do better. What is wrong with your foot, Shaq?
0: I know, it's gross, isn't it?
1: Oh my God.
0: Yeah. Yes. Imagine him at
1: the blue toenails doesn't help either.
0: Yeah, it's gross. But see, now I want you to look at the opposite of that, which will be Bret Michaels' daughter's feetsies. And I got a text. I'm, for whatever reason, I'm getting texts about people's, being into toesies. Yeah. This person says, I don't necessarily like the feet as much as I like the foot in high heels.
1: Okay. Well, I mean, high heels.
0: A lot of guys like high heels.
1: Those look sexy, even though those shoes started as something a butcher would wear.
0: Really?
1: Yeah.
0: I didn't know that.
1: The butchers would wear it to not step in all the blood from the animals at the slaughtering.
0: Didn't know that. Some people are just really in. Like, I got this text message here. This is from Glenn. Hello, Glenn.
1: Wow.
0: He is out in Rochester. He says, I just like women's feet when they're soft. He just likes like a soft, beautiful woman's foot.
1: But can you see that softness in photos?
0: I mean,
1: you
0: saw what you just saw with Shaq's feet.
1: So you can see the opposite of soft.
0: So I imagine you can see soft.
1: A nightmare.
0: Yeah, it's frightening. But there are people that are into foot stuff. I'm not judging you if you are, and I'm aware that there's a culture of people that are really into foot stuff.
1: But it's
0: I know this. I don't get it because I don't see what's attractive. Like, it's like sexually to the point that you would spend money to buy pictures.
1: Because the standard of beauty now, like a woman, you're usually looking for like a, big butt, big boobs, What are you looking for in a foot?
0: Yeah. I don't know. But you can't explain, I guess.
1: Toenail.
0: I guess you can't explain what turns you on
1: perfect
0: in that way.
1: Ankle bone?
0: I don't know. Some people really like teeth. Like, are really turned on just by teeth. Oof. But usually they're fake, not dentures, but, veneers type teeth. Like, I love Hillary Duff's fake teeth. I don't know why. I just enjoy them very much.
1: Like, you enjoy just looking at them, or do you oh, man, I really want to kiss those.
0: Like, I want to lick her teeth.
1: Oh, wow. Okay.
0: Is that weird?
1: I guess. I mean, to me, it feels like it is, but it's probably normal.
0: All right, well, let's just forget I said that then and play rock and roll.
1: Okay.
0: I'm not weird. I'm not an animal.
1: If you say so.
0: It's lightning crashes.

0: Indeed. So back to the stuff about teeth and Hillary Duff's teeth.
1: Yeah.
0: Okay. Because I'm getting text messages now that it's weird that I'm turned on by Hillary
1: Duff. I think it's weird,
0: I mean, okay. I don't want to... First of all, I'm fairly certain her teeth are veneers. I don't think those are her real teeth. Can you look that up? See, does Hillary Duff have veneers? There's no way that's Hillary Duff's... They're celebrities. No celebrities have real teeth. So it has to be veneers. If they're, like, created in a lab somewhere, it's not weird to want to lick the teeth because they're not even someone's teeth. They're not even really part of your body. They're not your teeth. So there's nothing strange about that. I don't know. I just really like nice teeth like that. Like, I find, like, just big, beautiful chompers.
1: Yes, Hillary Duff wears dental veneers, which are a form of cosmetic enhancement.
0: See, that's not even really her teeth, so that's not even weird. She can't even be offended by it.
1: But isn't it weirder that you want to lick fake teeth?
0: No.
1: How did you feel about those wax lips as a kid? You know that you put them in?
0: I can taste those. Now that you mention that, I can taste
1: those.
0: Maybe
1: this is where this stems from.
0: That's the origin of my weirdness.
1: Yeah.
0: Well, then what is a weird thing you have? Like, people are into feet. I like teeth. Is there anything that you're into?
1: I mean, I'm old about a butt.
0: But that's not weird.
1: Oh, okay.
0: I don't think that's not abnormal.
1: Okay.
0: For a dude to, you know, be into some ass, I don't think that's abnormal. But I think it's abnormal to be like, you know what I find super hot? Teeth or feet. Even though it's normal.
1: You know, be like, I think it's really hot to, like, stick my fingers in your ear.
0: Yeah, like that. Not like, hey, I like butts.
1: Yeah.
0: Like, I like motorboat a butt. You know? Nothing too weird, you know?
1: Hey, man.
0: You know? Look, I'm a little kinky in this way, but, like, I'm really into boobies. I don't know what to tell you,
1: I'm motorboat those, too.
0: I love it. Yeah. I don't know what to tell you, bro. I'm broken in that way.
1: Love playing
0: I'm
1: the motorboat.
0: So broken.
1: Whether it's on the butt or the breasts. I'm a motorboater.
0: Yeah, I don't know what to tell you. No, it's got to be something strange. Yeah.
1: Sorry, I'm not into licking teeth.
0: Well, I told you, the dude in Philly when I was there, the Swiss cheese masturbator, he would drive around town just pleasuring himself, cranking hog with Swiss cheese, and it became this huge story. His pictures in the paper.
1: It's like a sexual snack.
0: What does he do with the cheese when it's done?
1: That's the snack part.
0: He has nachos.
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0: The 21st of this month. 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Hey, it's Laura. Happy Friday. Also, don't forget our 250K USA giveaway continues all day today. Your shot at $2,500. Just got to be listening for those keywords. I've got another one coming up for you here in about an hour, just after 11 o'clock. So keep it here.
1: Eczema is unpredictable, but you can flare less with Ebglyss, a once-monthly treatment for moderate to severe eczema. 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And most of those people maintain skin that's still more clear at 1 year with monthly dosing.
2: Ebglyss, lebrikizumab, LBKZ, a 250 milligram per 2 milliliter injection, is a prescription medicine used to treat adults and children 12 years of age and older who weigh at least 88 pounds or 40 kilograms with moderate to severe eczema, also called atopic dermatitis, that is not well controlled with prescription therapies used on the skin or topicals, or who cannot use topical therapies. 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

According to guitarist Kim Thiel, we're going to be hearing some of Chris Cornell's unreleased Soundgarden stuff in the not-too-distant future, so stay tuned for that. Right now, Tom Petty, 106.7, Detroit's Wheels.

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0: Zeppelin, 106.7, Detroit's Wheels. It's Laura, and yesterday we announced that Dave Chappelle is coming to town. He's going to be at LCA in like 2 weeks. Actually, less than Monday, June 15th is the date of the show. Tickets go on sale at noon today, but all next week we want to get you in for free. So make sure you're listening with the Josh Innes Show every day next week at 7 a.m. for your chance to win those Dave Chappelle tickets.
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0: 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You've got Laura and Journey making a pit stop in Detroit on November 2nd. 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

Stones, dude. I don't know how they do it, but Mick Jagger was recently talking about how they're hoping to hit the road again as soon as possible. It's 106.7 Detroit's Wheels, Nirvana.

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0: Kelsey Mitchell had 25 points and the Indiana Fever beat the Atlanta Dream 83-71 on Thursday. Aaliyah Boston added 19 points, 7 rebounds, and 3 blocks. Caitlin Clark had 17 points, 8 assists, and 7 rebounds. Meantime, rookie Olivia Miles put up 28 to lead the Minnesota Lynx over the Golden State Valkyries 87-84. 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

0: Pearl Jam, 106.7, Detroit's Wheels. Hey, what's going on? Happy Friday. I'm Laura, and we are doing it all month long, giving you the chance to win a share of $250,000 in honor of America's 250th birthday. And look, the longer you listen, the better your chances are at winning. 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Your next chance to win that $2,500 is coming up just after 2 o'clock with Rob Branch right here.
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It's Laura, 106.7 Detroit's Wheels. I'm out of here. Rob Brant on the way with your next shot at that $2,500 just after the top of the hour. Till then, Scorpions, 106.7 Detroit's Wheels. 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
3: The Tigers look to stay hot tonight after winning three straight in Tampa. Detroit opens a homestand tonight against the Mariners with Framber Valdez on the hill. Red Wings captain Dylan Larkin is asked to be traded after 11 years with the team. The Michigan native has spent his entire pro career with Detroit. And ESPN's planning another round of layoffs to trim on- and off-air employees duplicated by the acquisition of NFL Network. I'm Scott Davidson.
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1: Montag, Lieben, Glauben, Glauben.

It's Def Leppard. Rock Ages. I'm Rob Brandt. Are you going? Are you going to be there? NASCAR returns to MIS this Sunday. It's the Firekeepers Casino 400. Personally, I'll be watching from my couch, rooting on my boy, Tyler Reddick. It's live now on Detroit's Wheels.

Metallica for you on Detroit's Wheels. 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

Twisted Sister, I Wanna Rock. I am Rob Brandt. Appreciate you hanging out with me this afternoon. Hey, ex-Chili Peppers guitarist Josh Klinghoffer, not happy that the band doesn't do his music when they're live in concert since he's no longer with the band. What do you think? Chili Peppers now on Detroit's Wheels.

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I am Rob Brandt. Their first show in 11 years with a brand new drummer coming up Sunday. 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

sorry. The Stained, it's been a while. I'm Rob Brand. Tigers back at home for a 6-game homestand. First three against Seattle tonight. First pitch 6:40. Valdez on the hill for the Tigers. Let's go, man. 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It's Ozzie now. 106.7 Detroit's Wheels.

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Jimi Hendrix and Foxy Lady. I am Rob Brandt. On the way, your chance to win $2,500. We're celebrating America turning 250, and we want you to win your slice of $250,000. It's on the way after Ted Nugent. Get ready to dive face first into another fabulous Wheels weekend. All right.

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0: 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Hellish work week. 'Cause

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0: It's Metallica, Master of Puppets. I'm Rob Brent. Is he a master of the barbecue? You might be able to find out. 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

0: There's Bushy Glycerin. Happy Friday. Happy weekend. We made it. I am Rob Brandt. Thank you for including us in your celebration, whatever you got going on. iHeartRadio Music Festival, it's back, and you could win your way in before you could buy them, featuring live performances from Weezer and a whole lot more, happening September 18th and 19th at T-Mobile Arena in Las Vegas. 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

Hey, that guy that ran out of the court to get a selfie with a Victor Wembanyama the other night, game one of the NBA Finals, he will face criminal charges. He's also been banned from all NBA arenas for life. How do they enforce that? I always wondered that. Blink 182, 106.7, Detroit's Wheels.